0: can. Enough of me just being mad about it. This year I was going to do something about it. So this is my do something about it.
1: Punk rock farmers.
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4: Art isn't threatened by AI. 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We have a capitalism problem. 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
5: This is
6: Radioactive. I'm Laura Jones in the studio tonight, the Radioactive Workshop with Asha Prewitt. How are you?
7: Hello, I'm doing good.
6: We sent you out in the streets earlier this week for what we're calling, sounds like, the First Amendment.
7: Mm-hmm, yes.
6: And so you're going to have voices from?
7: From the Monumental Day of Action on Monday at the Governor's Mansion and also across the state.
6: There you go.
7: But I talked to some people who are pretty angry about the Bears Ears and Grand Staircase Escalante decision. Well,
6: and apparently you turned up in a KSL story or something.
7: Yes. I did see my photo. I had no idea.
6: Yeah, Shell sent it to us saying, where did this come from on KSL?
7: I was trying not to, you know, really be noticed, but...
6: Yeah, it's just continuing the long relationship between KRCL and KSL, who our four founders sued to get the station started.
7: Yes, and which many people tend to mix up because they sound so similar.
6: I know. Well, that's why we were going to have KLCR.
7: Oh.
6: And they said it sounded too close to KSL.
7: Yeah.
6: Because Listeners Community Radio, right? So we just flipped it around.
7: Community Listeners Radio?
6: So RCL, flip it around. Yeah. Listeners Community Radio. I digress. Also on the show, hey, we're wrapping our America 250 book club.
7: Yes.
6: For 6 weeks now. We've been talking with Liana Manabog from the Threadwork Collective. And she's back again tonight to help us wrap it up with something we're calling the living document, paper or people.
7: I'd say people.
6: I know, right? And there's lots of supporting documents. I put links to everything I can find. And those lists are really compelling to go and read through. We've been dissecting who wrote what, how they wrote it, who was there, who wasn't there, the context of the times, who we stole from, and left out the good bits, like, you know, maternal clan leadership.
7: And all of the dissenting opinions that they don't really teach in history classes.
6: So if 1619 grinds your gears, stay tuned. We're going to be talking about that and a whole bunch of other things tonight for the America 250 Book Club. Eric Peterson's going to join us for Sounds Like the First Amendment. He's got a workshop coming up, folks. It's a webinar called Tracking Police Misconduct. And it's for journalists and student journalists, but everyone is welcome. So if you were kind of curious about how this database works, then you're going to want to stay tuned. Plus the 2026 Reporters Almanac that they put out as a nonprofit newsroom.
7: So many free resources.
6: I know, right? But we're going to get started with some rallies and resources and some special guests with Meet Your Maker in a minute. What do you have that you would like to shout out?
7: Yeah, I want to shout out the SciArt exhibition, which we talked about a few weeks ago, but it's finally opening today at Sorenson Unity Center. And the opening reception is actually in about 30 minutes, but... it's free and open to the public. There's artworks on display from many different local artists who were inspired by, they went out and they looked, they watched the birds of the Great Salt Lake and they learned about the science of the lake and they used that to inspire their artwork, which is really awesome. But it's on display until August 19th.
6: I like that. So folks, if you're looking for something to do and it's free and you're downtown, go for it.
7: Yep.
6: Details and rallies and resources. Also, tomorrow is the big Days of 47 parade, marathon, a whole bunch of stuff. So if you're trying to get around downtown and you're wondering why you can't, marathon, parade.
7: Yep.
6: And I don't know if I'm going to go to the parade this year. It's so friggin' hot.
7: It is.
6: Right?
7: Yeah.
6: I don't know. But people out camping out already on the parade route, please stay hydrated. And remember, you do have to reapply sunscreen.
7: Yes, you do.
6: It's going to be hot on that blacktop. But in rallies and resources, we have the map from Days of 47, and it charts not only the parade route, but the marathon route, which starts, I think, like at 5:30 in the morning.
7: Wow.
6: It's also the 32nd annual United Communities powwow tomorrow at Liberty Park. That's kind of where the parade ends, is at Liberty Park. And that's from 10 to 9. So the Utah Native American Chamber of Commerce invites you to come down to celebrate Native culture, strengthen friendships, create lasting memories with everyone who comes along for the powwow. Your first time, you're a spectator, dancing, singing, delicious food, native artists and vendors, community connections, and then the drone show to close out the evening from the city. So details, and that, I believe, is free. So yeah, head on down there. And that's in Rallies and Resources. And the Salt Lake Art Museum that we talked about last night opens tomorrow. And there is a ton of stuff that's in there. I'm excited to go see the Pilar Pobl exhibit.
7: Yeah,
6: they take some of her designs and do some stencils and talk about a bunch of stuff. It's going to be cool.
7: Very cool. And also, as another exhibition that they have there, which is all about focusing on Utah artists, they also have one about Julia Reagan and another icon of Salt Lake. And about, you know, what this means to proclaim your love on a billboard. So
6: Well, you know, think of all the testaments of love, like the Taj Mahal was a testament of love, right?
7: Yep.
6: So the museum opens tomorrow to the public around 3:00. It's in the former B'nai Israel Temple on 4th East between 200 and 300 South. All right. I'm trying to think if there's something. Oh, Pie and Beer Day tomorrow, right?
7: Yes, yes, yes.
6: So Pie and Beer Day, Drink in Hand Pickleball Tournament at Second Summit Hard Cider in Mill Creek. There is the official Pie and Beer Day at Smith's Ballpark and Pie and Beer Day at Chapel Brewing. It's all ages over there. Music, pies, beer, vendors, food, and non-alcoholic drinks. And then, of course, my favorite that I talked about last night, which is Pie and Beer Day Oregon Trail at B&B Billiards in Brigham City. I forgot this was a game. This is how old I am. It says, you've died of dysentery again.
7: Uh-oh.
6: Come relive the trauma with trail-themed beers, deadly shots, and pie in shot form. It's Pie and Beer Day, Oregon Trail Edition. So there's lots of stuff going on this weekend. And then don't forget, August 1st, Ukulele Festival up in Logan. It's back. It went away during COVID, and it's coming back for the first year this time. All right, we all know what happens August 7th through 9th. That would be the 18th annual Craft Lake City DIY Fest.
7: Ooh, yes. And this is our third week of Meet Your Maker, which is a tradition we've been doing at KRCL for a long time, featuring the artisans that are going to be selling and exhibiting their work. But this year we're doing ASMR edition.
6: Yeah. Should I hit this?
7: Yeah.
6: Okay, so we got to name that sound, right? Is it glass, like glasses full of water?
7: Close, close. It's very musical. It's very resonant.
6: Like a wind chime?
7: Kind of like a wind chime.
6: All right, I'm stumped.
7: It's pottery.

0: DIY Fest, without which it wouldn't exist. Angela H. Brown, hi.
1: Hey, hey.
2: How
1: thank
2: are
1: you, so
2: you?
1: Much. I'm so good. I just love coming back to Radioactive. Thanks for having
2: Jamaica.
1: Me.
2: Jamaica. It's the 18th annual.
1: It is. And, mm-hmm. you know, every year we try and do something different. And I can't wait to tell you guys about some of the things we have in store.
2: Yeah. But potters, ceramicists, have been a big part of the artisan makeup of the DIY Fest.
1: They really are. And it's so fun to see the unique work that they bring. And hearing the sounds today uh-huh. of the pottery just gets
2: cool.
1: me so excited.
2: Yeah. So we first did Stabby Stabby Needle.
0: Yes.
2: I call it Stabby Stabby.
0: Needle Felting.
2: Needle Felting. And then what was our second one?
0: We talked to Rizzogeist, and we heard the sounds of Rizzo printing, which was really cool.
2: And he knew he was going to get a pop quiz, so he read up on all
0: yes,
2: the history of
0: the Japanese origins
2: yes.
0: of this very specific mm-hmm. type
2: yeah.
0: of printing.
2: All right, so let's talk about the type of pottery or ceramics that our artisan makes.
0: Yeah, so you make these very unique pieces, some of which have a bunch of little holes in them so that they can be, you know, vessels for candles, and some of which you've done this really these really cool designs with the glaze.
2: Yeah,
0: and you also, yeah, you make something that you called tree bells, which I love.
2: Was that what we heard first?
0: No, actually, ironically.
3: I need to rename them because they don't actually make a sound, but they're shaped like bells.
0: Yeah.
3: And you can, you know, hang. Last year, I focused a lot on outdoor pottery you can use outdoors. So not just for your house, but, you know, hang these bells in your trees. I've done birdhouses and lamps and candles that are, you know, made for patios. But a lot of the work that I do is... uses what's called a peacock pattern, and it's a specific and sort of intricate way of glazing that ends up with these big plumes of color that look like peacock feathers.
0: Yeah.
3: So I love all that big, beautiful color, and it's really fun to play around with different color combinations. You know, that's the great thing about pottery is there's so many different skills that go into it. There's the throwing of it, and there's the refining of it, and then not only that, then you get to play around with all kinds of color and figure out how to glaze it and make it come out of the kiln the right way. It's a great art. I love it.
0: It's great, and it's very difficult, having tried it a couple of times.
2: Oh my gosh, I can't center to save my life.
0: Yes,
2: I have
0: so
2: one
0: hard.
2: Pot. It got smaller and smaller and smaller until a friend fixed it for me. But Kelly, how long have you been doing this?
3: You know, I actually haven't been doing it that long. When I get into something, I get kind of obsessive about it.
2: Yeah.
3: So I've always wanted to do it, but I didn't really know how to get into it.
2: Ah.
3: And then a studio opened up not that far from my house that offered lessons, and I'm like, gotta
2: done.
3: Do it. This
2: I'm
3: is
2: there.
3: It. And it's sort of like, you know, falling in love for the first, you know,
2: yeah.
3: with that moment. It was like, all right, this is it. This is something uh-huh. I really want to do. So I've been, you know, pretty obsessive about it for the last 4 years.
2: Of course, I always think of the movie Ghost.
0: Yes.
2: That's like the motion picture of potters.
3: You know, yeah. My husband has not, he's not really done that yet with me. I don't know. I got to try to talk him into it.
2: Yeah.
3: The whole ghost thing.
2: Yeah. Well, you know, do you feel like, Angela, that the DIY Fest is a place for folks who are curious about a different art or craft or STEM to, you know, pick people's brains?
1: Oh, it sure is. In fact, that's what's so neat about coming to the DIY Festival is there's over 500 local artisans combined with all of the days that we do it, because some of them switch out. And you can go there and just, I mean... you just see things that you had no idea they existed.
2: Mm.
1: And so you can get inspired by that. We hear all the time that people go to the DIY Festival and they find their craft.
2: Ah.
1: In fact, there's this one story from one of our artisans, Lars Loveletters, and he went to the DIY Festival for the very first time, went home, he was so inspired, he spent all night on YouTube just Googling how to make paper.
2: Oh yeah.
1: And was there the next year as a paper artisan, making
2: wow.
1: handmade paper. And then got into screen printing mm-hmm. and then came back and was screen printing on his paper. So there's just an infinite way to be inspired by the people that you
2: yeah.
1: meet in the work that you see and what you can make. And I love, Kelly, what you do, how you take pottery, and we think of pottery as being mugs and plates, and
2: mm-hmm.
1: it is right, but it can be wind chimes, it can be tools to use outside, all sorts of creative ways.
2: Yeah. A birdhouse by chance?
3: Yes.
2: Tell me about your birdhouses.
3: They're fun. I just started doing those this year, and just had a wild idea. It's like, what if you took this shape, but then you put a hole in it, and then you put a roof on it? And so there's, you know, that's the other great thing about doing this is it's it's play and experimentation and all kinds of, you know, different things that you can think of, and really a way to keep your brain

0: and your creativity going and not just get into a rut.
1: And connect with others too. It's so fun to be around other creatives, and you know, they have a different craft than you do, but you can connect just on the power of creation.
2: Mm. Yeah. And Kelly, this is your first DIY Fest.
0: It is. Yeah, I'm really excited to be there. I've done some smaller shows, but this one's gonna be huge, and I'm so excited.
2: What are you most excited about for your first year? And then Angela, I'll ask what you're excited about for your 18th year.
0: I'm just so excited to be around so many artisans in one place. I mean, what an amazing, you know, group of, and the variety of artisans and the variety of craft and art that's there, I think is going to be really, really fun. And then I think there'll just be a lot of people coming through that you get to talk to about what you do. And, you know, it's always fun to share. And it's a little scary sometimes putting yourself out there and saying, I made this. Like, do you like it?
2: Exactly.
0: But it's going to be really, I'm really looking forward to it. So it's going to be really fun.
2: Yeah. Angela, what about you?
1: You know, that is one of my favorite parts about the DIY Festival, is seeing first timers just be vulnerable and share their work with the world and seeing it received, seeing them make sales and even sell out, right? And then, of course, seeing the public just get inspired by what they see. So.
2: Yeah, absolutely. I always have so much fun every year. And I know that also, so you got your start as a photographer, you're also now a musician. Do you do any crafts yourself?
1: Oh, yes. In fact, I love to craft, but I like to say that my craft is creating the festival.
2: Okay, yeah.
1: But of course, whenever I can, especially if I'm working at Craft Lake City Workshop, I'll sit down and learn the craft. In fact, it was funny because when I first started the organization back in 2009, you know, I was always working the workshops, and there was this joke about me being like a failed crafts person because I would half finish the craft, and sometimes I'd do it really quickly, and I kind of like wouldn't pay attention, you know, because I was managing the workshop too. And so I had all these failed half unfinished craft projects at the office. And it was just, the irony was so fun.
3: So what is the twist this year that you were alluding to earlier?
1: Oh, yes. Well, we're always trying to add a few new things and a few new, you know, twists and something different. And this year it's in our STEM department. So we are adding the Indie Video Game Awards, which is so cool. And so we've been doing indie video game creation and highlighting that part of STEM for a couple of years now. But we partnered with the University of Utah because they have an incredible video game department.
3: Yeah.
1: And so we are officially doing some awards. We have a number, I think close to 30 people that are going to be participating. It's a Sunday only part of the activity because the DIY Festival is 3 days and there's different programming every single day. So you have to come back and back and back. So they're going to be in teams and they're going to be creating the games there on Sunday, but there'll also be a bunch of other games that they've already established that you can play. So if you're really into video games, that's the day to go because there'll be exclusive games that you will never be able to play again unless you know these people. And then you can actually meet the people who are making them themselves.
3: Okay, so give us the who, what, when, where, why, how to get tickets.
1: Yeah, the Craft Lake City DIY Festival. This is our 18th year. It's presented by Herman, and it's going to be at the Utah State Fair Park on August 7th, 8th, and 9th. You can get tickets at craftlakecity.com, or I think we're going to be doing some giveaways here on KRCL over the next couple of weeks.
3: Oh, wow. Oh. I love it.
1: And I even brought some tickets, too.
3: Okay, so we'll get that going for y'all. And Kelly, how can folks track you down outside of the DIY Fest?
0: On Instagram, khpottery.slc on the Insta.
3: Oh, my gosh. Well, you said birdhouse, so I got a little, they might be giants for us, a little birdhouse in your soul.
0: Love it.
3: Stick around, folks.
0: Yeah.
3: It is the Sounds Like First Amendment. It's me coming up.
4: Yeah.

0: my, there is always time for They Might Be Giants, folks. I'm just saying. Laura Jones here with you tonight for the Radioactive Workshop and
1: Asha Pruitt.
0: All right, so we're starting something we're calling Sounds Like the First Amendment.
1: Yeah.
0: And we actually have some sounds of people putting the First Amendment to use. You want to set this up?
1: We do, yeah. I went to a little rally on Monday and I talked to some people who were pretty angry. That's Mimi Ortega from the Southern Utah Wilderness Alliance calling on Governor Spencer Cox to listen to the hundreds of protesters outside the governor's mansion on Monday. They gathered to rally against the reduction of Grand Staircase Escalante and Bears Ears National Monuments.
2: Vote him out! Vote him out! Vote him out! Vote him
1: For many people, this was not their first time speaking out for public lands. Many seasoned members of Utah's environmental community, like Dita Seed, senior campaigner for the Center for Biological Diversity, say that they weren't surprised by President Trump's decision, but they're still not giving up.
3: Tell me about why you're out here today.
4: Well, this is one of the most important issues we face in the state, the future of our public lands. Our public lands are an amazing resource for all of us. They provide what's called ecological services, which help keep, you know, air and water healthy. And this desecration of Bears Ears and Grand Staircase, this is just appalling. But the good news is it will not stand. Like the first time the Trump administration did this, this will not stand. And we will protect these places now and into the future. And the reason is because it's what the people want. The people of Utah want these places protected. It's that simple.
1: Others, like 20-year-old University of Utah student Jackson Talley, moved to Utah in recent years because of its incredible natural landscapes. Jackson is the multimedia coordinator for Ignite Utah, a Gen Z nonprofit working to elevate young voices in democracy through civic education and community engagement.
3: Why do you think that Gen Z cares so much about the environment, and why is that a really big issue for them?
5: I think we were raised in a time, and what we're seeing is AI is taking our jobs. The heat is getting worse. I mean, it's Utah specifically. The fires are spreading up everywhere. This is not and no longer a vague cause of, oh, in 1,000 years, the environment's going to go bad. It's bad right now. And what we're seeing here of Gen Z is they are saying, this is a problem right now. And it's very good to see, because Gen Z is not the future. We're the now. You know, we're able to run for office, we're able to vote, we're able to have a say. And so I think what we're seeing from Gen Z is, and I'm not surprised, they're carrying on the tradition from all the way back to the 1800s of the natives that used to be the stewards of this land, to Roosevelt, who started the conservation movement with the federal government. And what we're seeing now is we're seeing Gen Z carry up this torch and say, we're not going to back down. Our elected officials are. We're not.
0: Sounds like the First Amendment.
1: It sure does. Yeah, it sounds like a lot of people exercising their rights.
0: And that was at the governor's mansion on Monday evening, mm-hmm. a monumental day of action. There were a bunch of folks at the different offices of our congressional delegation in Utah doing simultaneous protests. Yeah. And I remember in 2017, the first time Trump rolled things back,
1: right?
0: There was a huge rally at the Capitol, and here we are doing it again. I'm pretty sure some of those same signs were there.
1: Yeah, it's like Monday. Deja vu, yeah. You know? But people are even angrier, I think, mm-hmm. than last time.
0: Yeah.
1: Because it's like, again, you know? Really?
0: Well, the First Amendment in action, and that brings us to our next guest in the studio, Eric Peterson of the Utah Investigative Journalism Project. Welcome.
6: Hello.
0: So how many years now?
6: 10 years.
0: 10 years since you quit your day job and said, I'm opening up a nonprofit newsroom.
6: Yeah.
0: Yeah. How's that nonprofit part going?
6: Oh, there's still an emphasis on nonprofit, but somehow we're still here, yeah. So it's working.
0: Yeah, and full disclosure, I'm a member. So, folks, you can support independent journalism in the community with groups like the Utah Investigative Journalism Project. Speaking of First Amendment, Connor Estes from the team just sent me this. Salt Lake Artists Against Genocide present Amplify Indigenous Voices. Saturday, July 25th, 2 p.m., Marmalade Library. That's over on 3rd West and 5th North, I do believe. Speakers, Darren Perry, SLC Indigenous, and Solidarity Collective. We'll put that in rallies and resources for y'all folks. Does it hearten you to see folks getting out there and using their First Amendment?
6: Of course.
0: Yeah?
6: Yeah. It's the First Amendment. First things first. You know, like, it's the most important one.
0: Yeah.
6: Like, you need that one first before any others.
0: Interesting headlines I want to talk with you about really quickly.
6: Sure.
0: So the FCC's Brendan Carr is pushing to lower the cap on the number of outlets you can own in a community, news outlets, radio, broadcast, etc., which would then consolidate power journalism power into very much fewer hands that are like Sinclair Broadcasting, I'm thinking of, that also issues network-wide editorials for their local news to parrot. And then there was Trump. Was it just earlier this week that they issued subpoenas to Times reporters and their families.
6: And their families. Yeah, I was actually just reading that story.
0: Text messages.
6: I just saw the judge made them withdraw the subpoenas.
0: Yay! Yeah. There you go. Thank you for the update.
6: Yeah, it was a fun story to read. You could tell the writers who wrote that story really enjoyed it.
0: I love it. I hadn't seen that update, so that's fantastic. Well, one of the things that you have done as a nonprofit is also every year put out a reporter's almanac.
6: Mm-hmm.
0: And what does this do?
6: You know, we call it the Reporter's Almanac, but I think that's just the catchiest title we could come up with. It's really for anybody who's curious about, like, open government. Like, how do I understand what's going on? You know, I want to file a records request. How do I do that? I don't want to, like, look up just databases. I want to see, like, what's going on in the courts, different things like that. We try to provide resources for everybody just to know how to, like, access all this stuff, figure out how your government works or doesn't.
0: Well, and, you know, the notion of who is a reporter has changed with the coming of the internet and social media. I mean, influencers now have passes to the White House news briefing room, the press briefing room.
6: Ugh.
0: Yeah, some others were kicked out.
6: Sorry, I just threw up in my mouth a little bit.
0: A little bit. So independent journalism, though, it requires involvement from the community.
6: Yes.
0: I mean, we've been nonprofit since we started. The Trib just converted. You have always been a nonprofit newsroom and trying to stay alive and do the work that you do. It can get in the way of doing the work.
6: Yeah. Yes. I mean, I think nonprofit really is a really key part of, like, how journalism is going to stay alive. You know, like, we've just got to make that paradigm shift so more people know that we have to invest in this because it's investing in our community. You know, and, you know, you support public media, you support nonprofits. You know, you're investing in the truth. You're investing in understanding. And with understanding comes the ability to act and, you know, act as a responsible and really engaged member of the community.
0: All right. So let's talk about that, because what you do with the project is you go after public records, then you partner with other folks as well as have your own contributors. But tell us about some of the collaborations that you've done recently that folks would be surprised to know.
6: Yeah, last month we had like a couple really good stories out. You know, one was really, you know, we spent a lot of time like working on this story about the Other Side Academy, you know, which everyone knows, is very well known in the community. There's a lot of people who have had really incredible success stories. We felt like there were some people who were not having their voices heard who had like different experiences, and that was something we put a lot of work into. We also had an interesting story. We were actually providing, so with our nonprofit, you know, we partner with different media. We also do these trainings, you know, we have this education component, and it provided some training and consultation to the Let Utah Read group, help them file some records requests, appeal denials of records. They're really looking at some really unusual stuff going on with the Washington County School District and how they kind of created their own policy, which seemed very different from what the state law said about how you ban a book, and really making a process that totally different and seemed very not in line with what the law actually said mm-hmm. they're supposed to do. So that was really interesting. And, you know, they had a good hearing. I think that was in June, early June, with the not the State Records Committee, more the Government Records Director.
0: Ah.
6: And, you know, and they won at that. They, you know, the director told the school district that they had to provide more records. So that was a really cool collaboration.
0: Well, just to stop there for a second, I think as of mid-June, we were at 35 books that have been banned across public schools in Utah as a result of complaints. And then I was just reading with everylibrary.org, they're going to be on the show next week, that laws being proposed in both the House and the Senate back in D.C. are largely based on Utah's banned books statute. So exporting Utah banned books legislation nationwide.
6: Yeah, and you can see how that's, you know, really troublesome when the model here, right, is that, like, you know, if three school districts ban a book, then it's banned for everybody. Yeah. It doesn't matter if, like, you know, in your district, you're like, this is a fine book, I don't have any problem with it. So you expect them to follow a similar kind of path for, you know, and set procedures for deciding what books should get banned. But Washington County, one of the biggest counties in terms of, like, banning books, has a totally separate process. It's been kind of in the shadows this whole time.
0: Whew, and you know, when you ban something, teenagers, they follow the rules, right?
6: Right.
3: Always.
6: Right.
0: Always. Yeah. All right, and then one other thing, too. I was just reading in Hong Kong, employees at independent bookstores are being arrested for selling quote-unquote seditious material. And so the T-shirt, I am a bookstore employee, is starting to go viral.
6: Oh, nice.
0: So you might have to make some T-shirts to raise some money there. Okay. All right, so what are you guys working on?
6: You know, we actually have a training coming up next week on the 30th, and that is kind of helping people see how to use this database that
0: Transparent
6: we kind of
0: Utah?
6: Yeah, no, it's actually it was a database that we helped the Invisible Institute.
0: Ah, yes.
6: And you know, they did a lot of the work, most of the work, really. We kind of helped get records here in Utah, but it's a really interesting database because it kind of shows where police officers will kind of leave a department, go to another department. And sometimes you can use that and see, like, oh, the reason why they left and went to another department is they were under investigation for some misconduct.
0: Mm.
6: So kind of an interesting way to kind of track this. Sometimes, you know, sometimes it's a problem when an officer suddenly appears in a new department and it's because they had to leave.
0: And most folks wouldn't know.
6: Yeah.
0: Tracking that is hugely important. All right. So the latest almanac by the Utah Investigative Journalism Project has dedicated to the memory of Bob Mullins.
6: Yeah.
0: Tell us about Bob.
6: This was really interesting. We got to, you know, we got some really generous support from, I believe it was his niece, but so, and she wanted to just support investigative journalism in Utah. And Bob was he was a Deseret News reporter. I'm trying to remember when this was, back in the 60s. He got like a Pulitzer, involved in this really kind of complicated, like, kind of murder mystery. It was like really
0: true crime.
6: So a really interesting figure, and we're really excited to, like, give a shout out to him and, you know, dedicate the almanac this year to him.
0: And because of Bob's work, the story got back to Salt Lake City before the local FBI office heard about the find, and it was about a murder and kidnapping at Dead Horse Point.
6: Yeah.
0: There you go. Can the public get a hold of this?
6: They sure can. Yeah, you go to utahinvestigative.org, you'll see a little button for the almanac, and you can just download a free copy of this issue and all of our issues.
0: I love it. And got any more pints with journalists coming up?
6: I don't think so. Well, we need to.
0: Okay.
6: We'll work
0: on it.
6: Yeah,
0: we're going to plan it. And we'll get those T-shirts. I'm a bookstore employee.
6: Yeah.
0: All
6: yeah.
0: right. All right, Eric. Thank you so much. Do you have socials? Do you have a website?
6: Yes.
0: One more time.
6: UtahInvestigative.org.
0: Wonderful. Okay, Asha, we're going into Voices of
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8: Great Salt Lake.
9: Hey, Great Salt Lake. I just wanted to say the first time I got to experience you was when I went to see the Spiro Jetty, and it was just peaking above your surface. That was in 2012. No, that was in 2011. I forget when it was. But we've been back a few times, and you have been further and further away from Spiro Jetty. We were able to walk out onto it in 2017. So I just want you to know you've gone too far. And we're doing everything we can to bring you back. And we're keeping our politicians honest as best we can. And we're doing everything we can as citizens to help you grow again. We love you. See you greater and grander very soon.
10: I have so many memories of growing up in Salt Lake with the lake. My family would go out on the weekends often when there used to be a taffy factory and Salt Air was actually open. When I was younger, my family lived on the East Bench up in Holiday, and we had the most amazing view. Our deck faced west and we could just watch the sunset over the lake with the city view. It was so magical and it felt like we lived on the coast. I even used to work in my early 20s on a dinner yacht cruise where we would take people out on the lake, serve them cocktails and dinner, and we would just watch the sunset. I'm in my 40s, and it makes me so sad that the Great Salt Lake is drying up. I wish we could just, like, allocate water to it for a couple of years and fill it back up.
11: 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Thanks.
0: All right, folks, another collaboration with another group of artists and creatives in Utah, and we're going to be doing this for a while.
1: Yeah, every 2 weeks, airing some new voicemails, some new messages for the lake.
0: And I've got in the show notes the phone number to call, the Instagram handle, and of course, they're doing a podcast, gslhopeline.org/podcast.
1: Yeah, these are like little mini versions of those podcasts, but you should really check out the full thing.
0: You like that first bit, right? Where the guy was like talking directly to the lake.
1: Yes.
0: So you can do all sorts of things with a voicemail. All right, folks, America 250 coming up next.
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0: I'm Laura Jones.
1: I'm Asha Pruitt.
0: And we now have joining us for the America 250 Book Club, Liana Manabog of the Threadwork Collective. Hello, how are you?
13: So good. How are you guys?
0: This is our last one.
13: I know. I'm a little bit sad about it.
1: It went by so fast.
0: Former professor of English and specializing in rhetoric, your Threadwork Collective nonprofit really focuses on what we've been talking about, which is understanding a little more broadly and maybe reviewing our founding documents.
13: Yeah, and this is our last episode here, but I want to like establish right now, this isn't tying everything up neatly with a perfect little bow on top. Because that's the whole point of this last episode. It's called The Living Document because this is something that we continue to create, whether we realize we're creating it or not.
0: Well, and as we've said throughout these six episodes, there's so much that we carry, but we get to decide what we do with it because there's the stories we learned going through school, maybe some college, some investigation ourselves, or our observations of how this document works in our own communities and our own government, as we were talking about with Eric Peterson a moment ago. Understanding how to access your government is a huge part of the responsibility, if not obligation, of being a citizen, right?
13: Yeah. Well, and I think a lot of times when we think of government, we think of this monolith. Mm-hmm. These statutes, these laws, these rules set in stone, and everything that kind of exemplifies government.
0: Yeah.
13: The buildings and the statues seem so immovable, you know?
0: Mm-hmm.
13: But ultimately, they are all constructs. They are all things that have been created by other people, and we continue to.
0: So this is not a resolution episode. It is an orientation episode.
13: Mm-hmm.
0: So 5 weeks of excavation. So we've talked myth, machinery, erasure, resistance, empire. I really like talking about that one. Mm. So we're not going to have a lot of answers today, but we are going to provide direction.
13: Mm-hmm.
0: Okay.
13: Yeah. And really, this is meant to be, this is the end of this series on here,
0: mm-hmm.
13: but it's the beginning of an ongoing conversation.
0: Exactly. In fact, a workshop coming up.
13: Yeah.
0: September 5th. Mm-hmm. We've got it in the show notes, and we'll talk about it before we close out the show. So we've named the machinery, we've read the documents, and folks, we got links so you can go catch up. We've met the counter founders, folks who thought, you know, this is to get to the more perfect union, we got to do some work. Today, we're going to ask the hard question, folks. What do we do with all of this?
13: Mm-hmm.
0: Not abstractly, actually, in Utah in 2026, in this moment, as the whole data center conversation rages, but also the back and forth on Bears Ears and Grand Staircase Escalante, mm-hmm. and the people in the middle,
13: mm-hmm.
0: and the indigenous members of our community who, once again, are getting forgotten in the conversation.
13: Yeah, well, and I think that I want to take that to one of our first documents, which mm-hmm. isn't listed necessarily first on the list, but it is the text called America is in the Heart, written by Carlos Bulosan. And Carlos Bulosan was a Filipino man who came over as a laborer and experienced a lot of violence, a lot mm-hmm. of racial oppression, because he wasn't your stereotypical acceptable American.
0: Yeah.
13: And so it's really interesting because America is in the heart. I mean, let me flip it and ask you, how does it land when you hear America is in the heart for you?
0: It's about that aspiration. What do you think, Asha?
3: I mean, I think it's, yeah, it's America's what you make of it, perhaps.
0: Mm-hmm. Sounds like a Tok Tok song.
3: It's what connects with you, I suppose.
13: Yeah. Well, and it's really interesting because it is really hitting at, I think, this idea that America is an idea. It's an mm-hmm. aspiration.
0: Yeah.
13: And one of the critiques sometimes is this can sound really looking at things with rose-colored glasses, mm-hmm. especially coming from somebody who has experienced extreme violence and oppression. And also, he is making this argument that the people to actually hold down the line and understand this concept of freedom and equality for all are the very people who are still fighting for it because they've not yet been given access.
0: And did you know about Carlos before doing all of this? Because
13: I am Filipino, but I've been on a big journey learning about that. Mm-hmm. And my grandfather was in the Philippines doing work, or in Hawaii doing work with the laborers out mm-hmm. there, our great-grandfather. And so it's not going to go down this rabbit hole too far.
0: Yes.
13: But it's been wild to me to realize how much erasure I have had to work through in reclaiming my own lineage and cultural memory.
0: Well, and Bulosan, you have written to me, holds the promise of America as real because he was denied it.
13: And it's something that he's saying, it exists. It mm-hmm. is this ideal that exists, but we have to build it. And the people who best know how to build it right now are the ones who are saying we still don't have it.
3: And the ones that, maybe never had to question it, they just take it for granted, mm-hmm. it feels like. And
0: How my family got to Utah, if I go back, and not that far.
3: Yeah.
0: It's Wales. It's Ireland. Mm. So it's not, 1776 that I came over the Mayflower Compact or anything like that. But speaking of erasure, in 1893, Queen Liliuokalani formally protested the illegal overthrow of the Hawaiian kingdom in writing, under duress, house arrest, knowing it might not matter. And then in 1993, the U.S. apologized for this illegal overthrow. She never ceded sovereignty.
3: Later.
0: Yes, exactly. But no remedy, just our bad, is what it kind of felt like.
13: Yeah. Well, and I think this is such an interesting case to look at because she says, I yield to the superior force of the United States of America. now to avoid any collision of armed forces and perhaps the loss of life, and I do this under protest.
0: Mm-hmm.
13: So she did surrender, but she, in writing, codified this down that this is not something I am agreeing to.
0: Mm-hmm.
13: Which, if you look at contract law, I'm not a lawyer,
0: yeah,
13: but I've done a little bit of learning around contract law, and one of the things that you need is for a contract to be signed without duress, and clearly uh-huh. there's duress here.
0: Oh yeah.
13: And it's wild that not only does she codify that down, but then it is acknowledged
0: yeah.
13: in 1993. But I think then that raises this whole question of what is an apology for?
0: Yeah.
13: Right? Because they say sorry, but what actually changed?
1: Exactly. Mm. And that reminds me of, I think this has happened many, many times over the years where the government does something atrocious, decades, maybe even a century passes, and then under pressure from the public says, oops, sorry. You know, I think about like the Japanese internment camps and things like that. And it's like they're rushing to like save face almost, mm-hmm. but not actually make any reparations.
13: Right. Well, and then I think that's the big question that we have to ask. If we realize, I mean, I think we've all learned this. We've become well-versed enough in therapy speak these days, right? That apologies only work if they go with changed
0: action.
13: Behavior.
0: And, mm-hmm. Mm-hmm. Right? Okay, so if you had to name one thing that the series changed about how you understand American history, America 250, what is it?
13: Yeah.
0: You got something that you feel strongly about?
13: Yeah, I do. Well, and I'll answer here, but I also kind of want to flip that over to listeners to answer for themselves. Like, what has this changed for you? But for me, it has been that this isn't some simple mythological tale that has a very clear story arc that was just fated to occur.
0: Mm-hmm.
13: And that it is much more complex and much more nuanced than mm-hmm. than I and my generation grew up with. And yeah. I think it's later generations it's getting a little more complex and there's more nuance coming into mm-hmm. it. And I think that's where this whole series for me isn't meant to be a means of pointing fingers so much as we are all complicit in yeah. this. We are.
0: Because it's our inheritance.
13: Because it's our inheritance.
0: If we, you know, alive today, we're not there in 1893.
13: Mm-hmm.
0: We're not there in 1619, all of that. And you know what? I have found, folks, that digging into this, I don't feel as threatened, if I'm threatened, by these conversations about reparations for whatever mm-hmm. wrongs from African Americans brought here against their will, the Trail of Tears, which we're going to talk about in a bit too, Hawaii, all this stuff. Mm-hmm. It's like knowing it and going, okay, the Constitution, these folks called strict constitutionalists or interpreters, part of the Supreme Court. I mean, it's not a fly caught in amber situation. That's mm-hmm. what we're going to get to, folks, in just a bit.
13: Mm-hmm.
0: But let's go to our next conversation about the American Indian Movement. And there was in the 70s is what I'm thinking of,
13: mm-hmm.
0: A particular 20-point paper.
13: Mm-hmm.
0: Tell us about that.
13: Yeah. So I'm going to probably pair this together with the other two documents here, just so we can look at the mm-hmm. Indigenous Peoples of America. But the Trail of Broken Treaties was brought forward to the Nixon administration, basically saying this list of demands. These groups wanted restoration of the federal government's treaty making, enforcing of the treaties already signed, establishing a commission to review those violations, and recognition of tribal sovereignty. And again, this is just an example of where this is put down on paper so that it can't just be washed away and ignored.
0: Mm-hmm.
13: Because the Nixon administration ignored it. They yeah. said nothing.
0: Well, and it reminds me of the whole Bears Ears, Grand Staircase Escalante drawdown again under this Trump administration. And seeing that picture in, I think it was the Tribune, where our delegation, congressional delegation, the governor was back there when President Trump signed the executive order, drawing down the boundaries even farther than he had in his first term. Mm-hmm. I think whatever the boundaries were, 90%.
13: It's wild.
0: Cut
13: it's
0: down.
13: Really sobering, and honestly, it brings up a lot of grief if you look at the maps of how far down those mm-hmm. lands are cut.
0: Well, and not a call as we talked with Jess Wiarda last week about this. She works with the Intertribal Coalition, not a call to them. And yet the Native Native American Summit's coming up next week for the state of Utah. I'm curious what's going to be said there. But these are interesting documents to go and look at, folks, because of the internet, you can. It's easy to go check them out. There's, I think I even linked to a newspaper account of this presentation of the 20-point paper.
13: Yeah, well, I think it's really interesting to see, you know, we looked at the letter of protest and the Hawaiian apology resolution, and now we're looking at this Broken Treaties 20-point paper. And I want to hear in a second talk about the Dawes Act and at the city of Sherrill versus Oneida Indian Nation and put that all into conversation. And really what we're seeing is that what we've been looking at this whole series is that this myth of freedom, this, it's a beautiful idea. And I do think it is worth fighting for. And also
0: the idea is never achieved.
13: Right.
0: We're always striving for it.
13: Yeah. And I like to come back to metaphors that I feel like are very attainable. So the metaphor of the body. You can exercise and hit the point where you feel like you have a perfect physique in every way. But if you stop and if you just start sitting still, things start to atrophy, right? You lose muscle mass. It is the same kind of concept. There is no arrival point where you're like, and now I'm done.
0: Yeah.
13: It's the same here.
0: You can't just vote once and say, there, good, did it. Right? Okay. So let's do a little review, though, because the doctrine of discovery was just where we started, the 1493 Papal Bull that declared indigenous land legally empty if there was no Christian there, right?
13: Yeah.
0: Okay. That was cited as recently as 2005, you say, in a U.S. Supreme Court ruling.
13: Yeah, so really short, and if you want to go into this further, you can check the show notes, as Lara mentioned. The Oneida Indian Nation bought back parcels of land that were part of their original allotment, and they wanted to be able to bring that under where they weren't going to need to be taxed by the federal government. And so it wound up going to the courts. And in essence, long story short, the courts did not rule in their favor, and they cited the doctrine of discovery as their logic for why that is. So it's so interesting that as much as we want to say that the papal bulls and that the past is in the past and that we don't live there and we can't take responsibility for the things that we weren't alive for, well, I mean, we were all alive in 2005 for the most part. For the most part.
0: For the most part. Oh, my gosh. And, you know, this also leads us to reckon with the Box Elder County issue and the data center. Do you know there's 48 of them already up and running in the state of Utah?
13: Which is wild.
0: And more planned.
3: It's like they're just trying to like sneak it in quietly right under our noses.
0: Yeah, exactly. So the people were going to pursue a referendum. I don't even know where that stands because there were some precluding events that have happened since then. But what is the impulse to keep building the mechanism even when the institution has stopped listening? And I feel city mouse and country mouse getting together over the data center.
13: Right. Well, and I really think it is this question of this larger framework of power and and the powers that be, the government. Again, like we said at the very beginning, the government is supposed to be of the people and by the people. And yet it's become this runaway thing.
0: We the people. And we've been talking all series long about that gap between this document, these founding documents, and the practice. There's another gap between the history we inherited and the story we tell ourselves about it. So which gap is harder to close? It's kind of like the Mandela effect, right? Oh, couldn't be that bad. No, I remember it this way. No, it's actually, go and look at it. I love talking about that Abigail Adams letter to her husband, John, saying, you know, remember the ladies.
3: Right.
0: Because to instill all power in our husbands leads to tyranny. And his kind of scoffing back, which was, we're not dim enough to give up our power. And that was, you know, part of the second president of the United States.
13: Well, and it's interesting because now we are seeing this issue come back around again with louder voices saying and advocating for voting by households.
0: Yes.
3: Right.
0: So,
13: wild.
0: All right. So The series was called America 250, marking 250 years since the Declaration. So if someone asked you right now, what is America celebrating and what should it be building as we face Pioneer Day tomorrow, what would you say?
13: Well, I want to come back to what you said, the gap between the story we inherited and what actually, you know, how we deconstruct and what we now write versus the government structure that was created and what we are building. Mm-hmm. And I think those are linked. We have to examine the story and the myth and come to an understanding of our own based on the facts, mm-hmm. in order to take a look at and really be able to fully see the structure that we inherited and understand that we are either consciously or unconsciously helping to build whatever currently exists now.
0: Whether we vote or show up at a planning commission meeting or a rally in the streets or a county commission meeting to prove that, I live in Box Elder County. I don't want this.
13: Well, and I think what's uncomfortable for people to think about, and this is not meant to be an attack because it's something I've had to sit with too, it's that silence is agreement in the face of these mm-hmm. kinds of issues.
3: Yeah, inaction is a choice. Mm-hmm. And it has real consequences.
13: Right.
0: Whew, we've investigated a lot and we got 2 minutes to go here. So let's kind of go with some closing thoughts here about the process. Is it alive? Is it a document that we need to worship? Or do we, the people, need to stay engaged and not let our civic franchise atrophy, which I feel is happening a lot with our polarized times, y'all? What do you think?
13: Yeah, I mean, I think it all starts with, this can feel hugely overwhelming. And what it comes down to, and it's going to sound trite, but it really all builds from building relationships. We build mm-hmm. relationships with our neighbors. We learn how to talk to each other. We recognize humanity. We stay curious. And then we can, from there, start to band together. Because I do, in my core, believe most people are good. Mm-hmm. And I think that we can come together in ways that can better structure our systems to reflect that.
0: Well, and in looking at these documents through this 6-part series, folks, and you can go back and catch up if you'd like, I kind of can see the humanity of the folks in the context of their times mm-hmm. and that the work isn't done. Mm-hmm. Asha, what do you think?
3: Oh, boy. I mean, I struggle to see the humanity of these mm-hmm. people, but I have faith in people today. Mm-hmm. I think that we can build something better.
0: Liana is going to be at TEDx in September. What's your topic?
13: It's on community, all that we've been talking about, community mm-hmm. and serendipity and how they link.
0: Ooh. September 5th, Critical Thinking for the Conscious Citizen that you're hosting at the Marmalade branch of the City Library.
13: Right.
0: So how do folks get involved?
13: Yeah, so our whole premise with that is reclaiming your mind is an act of rebellion. You've got to have your sovereign mind before you can have a sovereign system.
0: I love it.
13: So come to threadworkcollective.org or, you know, go to Eventbrite. You can find the link on KRCL and you can sign up there.
0: I'm Laura Jones.
3: I'm Asha Pruitt.
13: I'm Liana Manabog.
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Wow. That was some Nate Smith for y'all. Right there. Nate Smith. Postcards from Everywhere is the name of that album. Kinfolk. Postcards from Everywhere is the name of that album. That song was called Bounce, Parts 1 and 2. Makes you want to bounce, for sure. Before that, we heard some Oscar Jerome, No Need at All. It's the track. Very good. Guy can do no wrong. Honestly, I really hope he continues to slay. Then we heard Javier Santiago before that with Funk Vortex from the Warrior Energy album. Probably one of my all-time favorite kind of upbeat jazz funk records. It's just incredible. Then before that, we heard a new acquisition on vinyl. Dandy's Earth Angel from the Halo album. I love that band. Can't get enough. Speaking of which, at the top of that set, we heard RL by the band Salt from the new 10 album. Or I believe it's new. I'm pretty sure it's new. Boy, oh boy. Still got plenty more music coming up, including... We had a little moment there where the Coltrane was almost a little preemptive, so... We're going to hop aboard that Coltrane, not right now, but shortly. I've got some athletic progression coming up. Some Farhat and Moses Yuffie. And then I think we'll go into some of that beautiful, beautiful Coltrane. So stick around. 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My name's Matt. Thanks for tuning in. Push the button.

festive. Greensleeves, take two. John Coltrane there for our little hop aboard the Coltrane on tonight's episode of The Beat Garden. It's something I try to do every week just because I appreciate highlighting a favorite of mine, someone who's been there consistently just killing it. Well, I mean, past tense killed it. Kill is still killing it. It doesn't matter. John Coltrane's one of the greats, and it's Coltrane's always been kind of a comfort listen for me. Something I can always go back to that I know I like, that's kind of universal. You know, just everything about it. So anyway, I'm going to hop on over here to some, there's some Jazztronica, I think. I've got some Saint Germain with me and some Mary Halverson as well. So we're going to keep this jazz train chew-chewing. But first, let's get a cha-cha-in from Farhat and Moses Yuffie from the album Cha-Cha, the Shudder Studio Residency. 90.9 FM KRCL. Beat Garden. My name's Matt. Thanks for tuning in. Oh.

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Ooh. Ooh. Whoa. Wow. Tracks on tracks on tracks, y'all. Oh, we just heard some Enigmatic Society from the wonderful Dinner Party group, Kamasi Washington and friends, in that one featuring Aaron Ray. Wow. Enigmatic Society, as I said earlier. Before that, we heard Could Have Been Her, H-E-R, from the I Used to Know Her album. Also a current favorite. Heavy rotation on your boy's playlist. Then we heard some Circling Sun, a favorite of the show in general. And let's see. Kicking that set off. Ooh, that was quite a bit of music I just played there, y'all. Just kicking off that set, we had some Mary Halverson, Xander Relmorton, and Javier Santiago, and Melanie Charles. That brings us up to right about now with Carbon Capture from The Breathing Effect. 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And I'm still here and thankful for you listening to this show right now. So, gonna keep the music going. And yeah, let's keep it going.

0: Oh. Little Theodore there. Some Shepherd's Lullaby. Ooh. Oh, man. That whole record. Just top-notch record right there. I sure do love that band. Anyway, we're coming up on the end of tonight's show, The Beat Garden. Thank you so much for listening. I've only got one more track to play us all off on, and then it's a little here, a little there with Rennie, and you're going to stick around and listen to that, and it's going to be great, and we're going to have a great time. So, last track, I want to make it special. I think I've got some here, De La Soul, some Ring Ring Ring, Ha Ha Hey, from De La Soul Is Dead, the album. This is going to cap off this tonight's episode of The Beat Garden with De La Soul. Let's do it. Here we go. All right, let's do it.
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3: 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on 900 South. 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

It's the Smashing Pumpkins on KRCL 90.9 FM. My name is Rennie. Hello. It's the first radio break of the show. I'm here with you until 2 a.m. Shout out to Matt for a great set of Beat Garden. I always love listening to that on my way here. My drive is a bit hefty, about a 30-minute drive to get here in the studio to be with y'all. The drive back is the true villain. But you heard Disarm from the Smashing Pumpkins from their Siamese Dream album that I have spinning on vinyl. It's very pretty. It's a yellow and pink vinyl. Fun fact about the Smashing Pumpkins, Billy Corgan, the lead, used to briefly date Courtney Love, which is Kurt Cobain's wife, and they made a song together called Celebrity Skin. And he also owns a tea house, a little tea shop. Which is awesome because I love tea. Before the Smashing Pumpkins, we had Interstate Love Song from Stone Temple Pilots. And to start the set, we had Sturgill Simpson doing a cover of In Bloom. You're listening to A Little Here, A Little There. That's the name of my show, and I like to give you something different every week. I do a different theme. I give you hints on what it is, and I'll have a riddle for you next radio break. I want to get back into the music, so here is one of my personal favorite Nirvana tracks, from In Utero. This is Dumb.

Alrighty, you're tuned in to KRCL, the best station in Utah. Don't tell anyone. Well, tell everyone. That was Heart-Shaped Box from Glass Animals. They did a whole album called Quarantine Covers in 2020. So yeah, that's a cover. And we had The Man Who Sold the World before that from David Bowie, which I prefer the Nirvana cover of that song over the original from David Bowie, personally. But to each their own. I do love David Bowie, so don't get me wrong. I still love that song. It was actually one of the first songs that I learned on the guitar. It's actually a lot easier than you would think. Before David Bowie, we had Flower House with their song Jumped the Gun off of their new album that just released called All Flowers Die, D-Y-E, Die. And they are in a band based in St. George, so they are local to Utah. Before that, we had a cover, another one from Kimber Rose, covering Where Did You Sleep Last Night. I'll tell you something. I am not going to get much sleep tonight. I got a 9-to-5 shift in the morning, and I'm here until 2. I am here till 2. My name is Rennie. You're listening to A Little Here, A Little There. I do something different every week. We've got about 8 minutes until 1 o'clock. And I feel bad for doing my riddle so late in the hour, but I'm gonna give you my riddle now. So this is the biggest hint on what the theme is for this week. My lyrics can be quite lewd. I was taken from this world, from my own downhill pursuit. You could say my heart felt too outside the box. But no matter the time on the clock, you can hear me with sinister laugh and mock. Alrighty, so that is the riddle. We're gonna get back into the music, don't worry. We're gonna get back into yet another cover. I know I have so many covers this set, but I do like to give you something new every week, and part of that is doing cover songs, maybe songs in different languages, which I don't have any songs like that tonight, but I do a lot of different cultures and genres and what give you. That's kind of what A Little Here, A Little There means to me anyway. It could mean something completely different to you. Anywho, this is All Apologies, sang by the lead singer of the Cranberries, Sinéad O'Connor, right here on KRCL 90.9 FM.

It's KRCL, Salt Lake City, HD1 in Ogden and Provo. My name is Rennie. I'm your host for the next hour, and then we turn it over to the KRCL mix playlist. We had the song Oh Me by the Meat Puppets, and I will tell you the rest of the set in a little bit. I like to do something, a different theme every week on my show. My show is called A Little Here, A Little There. I try to spice it up a little bit and mix in different genres and stuff like that. But this week's theme is Nirvana, inspiration. So I'm doing like cover songs. I'm doing music that has a similar vibe to Nirvana. I do have a couple of Nirvana songs in here, but when it comes to the radio, you can't play an artist too many times on the air. So that is why there are so many covers. But the covers are good. They are good. And the Oh Me song was actually covered by Nirvana. The original is by the Meat Puppets, and it was released in 1984. Before we had Meat Puppets, we had Arctic Monkeys with I Bet You Look Good on the Dance Floor. I bet you do, and I hope that you are on the dance floor partying your butt off with my segment. We had Caesar, which is a band from Cedar City, and so they're local to Utah, and that was their song Other Side. I love the duality of like the slow and steady, and then it's just in your face, a little like rock metal moment halfway through. That was awesome. We had Sinéad O'Connor, the lead singer of the Cranberries, do a cover of All Apologies. Coming up, I've got some metal, I've got some rock, I have some folk and blues towards the end of the show, and I do have a couple of slower songs mixed in here as well. So stay tuned for the next hour if you want to hear Nirvana inspiration. Oh my goodness. Here is the song Poison Apple from Uncle Acid and the Deadbeats, right here on KRCL 90.9 FM. It's Rennie.

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I'm your host, Renegade, for the next 30 minutes. You just heard Deftones with their song Digital Bath from their White Pony album, which the album cover looks exactly like that, a white pony. Before that, we had Alice in Chains from their Dirt album with Wood? Question mark. Wood? Question mark. And I want to say that this week I am doing Nirvana-inspired music. So with that being said, Alice in Chains is from Seattle. They got together in 1984. And just 2 hours away in, I think it's Aberdeen, Washington. Just 2 hours away from Seattle is where Nirvana started, got together. So that's pretty cool. And then earlier in the set, I did play Soundgarden, and Soundgarden is also from Seattle. I really like the Pacific Northwest in general. Their music scene is pretty cool. And during the time of grunge in 1990, like 1985, 1990s. Yeah, pretty cool era. Before Alice in Chains, we had Bush with The Chemicals Between Us. That's from their Science of Things album, but you might know them a little bit better from their 16 Stone album. I think that's their debut album in 1994. They've got some cool tracks from that. But they are from London and they are still making music. They put out an album 2 years ago. Well, 3 years ago, in 2022, they put out an album called The Art of Survival that's still pretty, it's not as grungy, but it's still pretty cool. Coming up, I've got a mix of things. I've got a little bit of pop, a little bit of folk, I've got some blues, all in the span of 30 minutes, and that's why we call it A Little Here, A Little There, the name of my show. Anyway, I'm going to stop babbling and we're going to get back into the music. Here is a cover of Penroyal Tea from Kristen Hirsch right here on KRCL.

are listening to 90.9 FM KRCL. My name is Rennie, and I don't have much time, so I'm just going to give you the sets, and then we'll get on with the music. You just heard Every Planet We Reach Is Dead from the Gorillaz, Take Me Out from Franz Ferdinand, No One Knows from Queens of the Stone Age, and a cover of Pen Royalty from Kristen Hirsch. Up next, I've got four tracks for you. I have two local bands, JD and the Brass Saddle Band. That one's going to be the track Since You Walked Away. And then I have Gaby Omega with Texas Wildside. That one's an Americana. We're going to hear Drain You from Allison Rose, a cover of the song Drain You from Nirvana. And then we're going to have Nirvana end us off with their Lake of Fire from the MTV Unplugged album. All right, let's get into it. My name's Rennie. 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
1: 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Here's what's shaking for Friday, July 24th. It is officially Pie and Beer Day, and happening over at Smith's Ballpark off of 1300 South is a pie and beer tasting. There will be local breweries, pie tasting, live music, and lots of entertainment. This is all going down today from 4 to 8 p.m. And then today is the grand opening of the new Salt Lake Art Museum, with the museum dedicated entirely to Utah art and artists. This is happening from 3:30 until 8 this evening. And then last and certainly the most is the Uniting Communities Powwow, which will be happening at Liberty Park with grand entry beginning at 10 a.m. and will continue all the way through 9 o'clock tonight. And then shortly after at 10 p.m. in Liberty Park, there will be the Pioneer Day Drone Show. For more info or to submit an event, visit the events page at krcl.org and listen for the Salt Shaker, your music, arts, and culture calendar right here on KRCL.

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1: 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on 900 South. 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
1: People in Utah have wanted a state history museum for a really long time. We're one of the last places in the country to have a state history museum.
0: That's Tim Glenn, director of the new Museum of Utah, the first state history museum to tell a comprehensive story of the Beehive State.
1: I mean, we have 950 artifacts on display. And it's really hard to choose one. There are pieces that I really connect to, things like Walter Ware's drafting tools. Walter Ware was a architect in early 20th century Utah, and you can sort of throw a stick in any direction in Salt Lake City and hit a beautiful Walter Ware designed building. Things like First Presbyterian Church or the Episcopal Church that's, I think it's on 3rd South. Anyway, there's a lot of beautiful architecture that he created, and his tools are on display here. And you can just sort of think about what was going through his mind, his hands on those tools, creating physical spaces that we still know and love today. It's cool to stand in front of that stuff. But then we have a bunch of cool stuff that's on loan too, like Wallace Degner's typewriter is down there. If you're a fan of Wallace Degner, you can go stand in front of his typewriter and pretend to be a good writer.
0: Museum of Utah director Tim Glenn. Hear the rest of the conversation tonight at 6 on a special Pioneer Day edition of Radioactive, only on KRCL.
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2: Had a really fun experience over the Christmas break. I was driving, it was late at night, I was tuned to KRCL, and what did I hear? But I heard my daughter's new album playing on KRCL. And I called her up and I said, "You're on KRCL right now." And she said, "What?" KRCL has been kind of a central point for our family. On the way to school in the mornings, my kids always knew that we were gonna be tuned to KRCL. We'd hear some good songs, we'd hear some peaceful melodies, we'd hear John Florence's sweet, soothing voice, and it was something that brought us together. I've been donating to KRCL since 2007, and it's been fun to see the evolution of KRCL as an institution that may or may not make it back in the 70s through the 80s and the 90s to now. 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

Yeah. You know, growing up in the city of Newark, New Jersey, oftentimes we face a lot of adversity. But you gotta stay sexy through the adversity. Never let them see you sweat.

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0: Western Hemisphere in the first 400 years' time, starting in 1492.
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2: To the ones who survived the relocations and the ones who died along the way.
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4: To those who left their communities by force or by choice and through generations no longer know who they are.
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6: To those that turn away the so-called non-accepted.
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11: To those who abuse themselves and others.
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used to call me by my nickname, gave it to me in the first grade. 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You still be

0: 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But here in Afternoons, we are going to do that by honoring the original and first peoples of Salt Lake and Utah. 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

0: Happy Pioneer Day, folks. This is Laura from the Radioactive team, and we have a special for you tonight featuring today's pioneers, like Mormon Women for Ethical Government, which has joined the Common Ground Initiative to find out what we the people think about the benefits of AI, are they widely shared, and the risks responsibly managed. Take a hike heads to Donut Falls in Big Cottonwood Canyon. A longtime Skywatcher, no, not that one, finds his 10th supernova, and Connor Estes heads to the Museum of Utah. It's Radioactive, a Pioneer Day edition tonight at 6, only on KRCL.
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And we are doing it Indigenous style, and we are going to be celebrating all Indigenous artists here throughout afternoons. 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
11: 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We have a capitalism problem. 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
4: 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Happy Pioneer Day, everybody, however you choose to interpret that word or celebrate or not. I'm Laura Jones. The Radioactive team has the night off, and technically, so do I. This show is pre-recorded. I hope you're all keeping cool out there, and watch the fireworks if you have them. Make sure you're in an area that allows them. Have that bucket of water to douse them as well. Tonight we have a holiday special. Earlier this week, Connor Estes went up to the new Museum of Utah to talk with director Tim Glenn about the first state history museum to tell a comprehensive story of Utah. Take a hike with KRCL's Val MC and Ashley Brown, our local hiking expert. Recently, they hiked Donut Falls Trail, a good family hike, they say. Lots of wildflowers. It's up in Big Cottonwood Canyon. Later this hour, I talked to a pioneering women's organization, Mormon Women for Ethical Government, a nonpartisan, faith-based community of women dedicated to civic empowerment and engagement, and now partners in the new Common Ground Initiative, which is creating community conversations around artificial intelligence, asking how can Utahns ensure that the benefits of AI are widely shared and the risks responsibly managed. And then we close the hour with Skywatcher Leo T and me talking with Patrick Wiggins. Patrick's a volunteer at the Stansbury Park Observatory and lifelong Skywatcher himself. He just found his 10th supernova.
12: The supernova, It's there one day and gone the next. Well, not gone. It gets really, really bright, as evidenced by this thing that I saw up near the Big Dipper the morning of the 8th of July.
4: Before we get to rallies and resources, I just wanted to acknowledge it has been 1 year today since Congress eliminated funding to public media. And we're still here for you because of you. So thank you for everyone who stepped up to ensure the future of community radio. As Pete Seeger sang in the first song we ever played on KRCL, December 3rd, 1979, "We Shall Overcome."

0: All right, a quick few rallies and resources. If you're looking for the drone show, it's at Liberty Park tonight. You still have time to get to the park, which is between 5th and 7th East and 9th and 13th South in Salt Lake City. And you'll catch the tail end of the 32nd annual United Communities Powwow. All right, let's do a little history lesson. Let's pass the microphone.
1: Happy Pioneer Day, Pioneer Day, however you celebrate this day today. Thank you for joining us on Radioactive. I'm Connor Estes, and I had the opportunity to go up to the Museum of Utah, which newly opened this year. It's up at the Capitol Complex, and got to sit down with the director of the museum, got to visit it, see the